0: But let's get into the Brews and the ASB 12 year anniversary news. You like that? Do you like that rhyme?
1: It's so good.
0: Okay, thank you. I do what I can.
2: Not bad.
0: Okay, thanks.
2: I didn't hear it, but...
0: So what's up? What's happening?
1: Yeah, so it's our 12-year anniversary.
0: Congratulations. That is massive.
1: Yeah, Kevin and I were just chatting right before we came on live and saying how actually the soft open was this evening 12 years ago.
0: Wow.
1: So that was like first day with guests in the restaurant. Very exciting.
2: Not at all stressful.
0: Wow. That's awesome. Yeah. It's been 12 solid, incredible years. I mean, look at how far this place has come. And I can't believe Keith continues to create and crank out the most epic artwork on these cans.
3: Oh, thank you. Someone's got to do it, right?
0: I mean, geez. Like, you know, my favorite thing, obviously, is like just like puns and crazy references, bringing in all kinds of like cultural references and fun stuff. Right. And you are the king of the can, Keith.
3: Oh, thanks. it seems like every time it just snowballs from one dumb idea into a
2: like
3: giant billion concepts that, you know, is all encompassing and connected. And
0: do you have a lot of input from your colleagues? For sure. Yeah.
3: And it's not like even beyond the creative team. I like to bounce ideas off everyone at the brewery. You know, everyone has good ideas. They don't have to be in the marketing team, but
2: I imagine in something like this, too, at some point you're like, okay, time out. We have to stop. We have to actually start making something instead of so many ideas that are going to start to, like, just snowball.
3: Yeah.
0: I'm sure it gets out of control.
3: And then you get JC in, and then he has ideas.
0: Yeah.
3: He has a pretty cool mind for, you know, concepts and ideas for all different beers. So it's always good to... Yeah, I get it from everyone, you know?
0: Absolutely. Well, tell us about, so we just got a nice little pour. You heard that can crack. Tell us about this pour.
1: Yeah, so we're starting off with Chug Shootout, which is a double dry hopped West Coast IPA, you know, one of our favorite things to brew.
0: Yeah.
1: But yeah, kind of the concept for the 12th anniversary is like a 90s stock car, really NASCAR vibes, you'd say, like bright, loud, fast, in your face.
0: Chug Shootout, dude. Yeah. Hell yeah. I love it.
3: Yeah, so the Chug Shootout is loosely based off of a race I used to go when I lived in Florida. The race that was always before the Daytona 500 was an exhibition race. And back in the early 2010s, it was the Bud Shootout. So it was the Budweiser Shootout. So Bud Shootout always stood out to me. Well, I went to it a bunch and Brock was just like, Chug Shootout. And I was like, yes. Like, that's perfect.
2: That's so it shall be.
0: It's so good. And I mean, there are some amazing stats on the can.
3: Go,
0: Kevin, can you share some of those with
2: my
0: us?
2: My favorite. Best pairs with stale 3D Doritos, gas station alligator jerky.
0: Oh my God.
2: Dress code, jorts, tank top, and brutal tan lines.
0: It's so good. Notable performances, lifetime ban at all Bass Pro Shop locations.
2: Yep. That's pretty notable.
0: Good. This is too good.
3: Can't bring this guy anywhere.
0: I love it. Well, also, of course, it's a very tasty brew. You know, no doubt. This is a 12-year special. This is an anniversary ale of sorts.
3: Yeah, we always got a brew on that all the brewers want to drink. And so it's usually a pale ale, West Coast IPA, something that, you know,
0: crowd pleaser.
3: Yeah.
1: And I will say that the name Chug Shootout also led to a pretty awesome concept that's going to be happening at all the restaurants tomorrow. So we are hosting a Chug Shootout at all of the locations.
0: Oh, wow.
1: What that entails is, we got a bunch of guest beers from our friends all around.
2: Awesome.
1: And we're going to have, so, you know, one Sixtel from Monkish at each location, one Sixtel from There Does Not Exist at each location. Anyway, so all these guest beers, one from each brewery at each of our breweries, and whichever keg kicks first, that's the winner.
3: Fastest beer wins.
2: That is a great idea.
0: That's really fun.
3: And so we'll hopefully tally them up at each location and then do an overall standing.
2: I was going to say, so are you doing first one at each location and then first one overall?
3: I think so, yes.
2: Oh, so good.
3: So we got to coordinate with some of the restaurant managers.
0: I love it.
3: Write a few notes down.
0: It could be kind of like you're at the Derby where you can vote for like all three locations or the overall one and like get a trifecta maybe.
1: Yeah, you know, like so if you go into the Monterey pub and you're like, ooh, I usually love everything that is a mix. So let me see what theirs is. But then if you're like, wait, actually, let me try something else. Maybe get a half pour and then be like, ooh, you know what? I like that one. Get a full pour and yep. You can at least vote with your beer.
0: This is a very fun idea that doesn't actually involve people just slamming beers and getting wasted. I mean, you know, it may happen, but it's not, that's not the primary goal here. And I love it. What else do we have? We have so many beautiful colors and a very fancy bottle as well.
1: Yeah, yeah, that'll be last. So, okay. So next we're going to move on to something a little stronger.
4: Oh, wow, that was a really good one.
0: Oh, whoa. Good. I'm glad you were wearing a jacket.
2: I also, going back to Chug Shooter, I like that there's six different iterations of Mosaic.
3: I know, Mosaic, we put Mosaic, a few Cryo. On there and then it just... The recipe sheet just kept compounding with Mosaic products, and we're just like,
2: awesome.
3: Put them all on.
2: That is
3: all Mosaic. Great. That's, you know, that's
2: why
3: what,
2: not?
3: That's what we're known for.
1: Yeah, Mosaic.
3: So
1: Mosaic.
3: Like, we lean into it and pair it with some of our other favorite hops while we're at it.
1: Yeah. Know? So next we're going Skies of Thunder.
0: Yes.
1: So this is obviously a hazy IPA, a double hazy IPA. And we were really stoked to be able to do this one with our friends, the kind of haze legends. I guess they don't call it skays, but over at Monkish. And they, you know, down in Torrance in the LA area making some amazing hazy IPAs. So getting to work with them on this one to create a double hazy IPA for the anniversary.
0: Very cool. Yeah. Very special. And you know what? It's perfect with the theme. It's very diesel-y on the nose. And on the first sip, I'm like, I'm into it, you know?
3: Yeah, let's see. It's probably pretty heavy in New Zealand hop, so that would make sense that you get some diesel. So, yeah, it leads off with Rawaka and Rawaka Cryo, some Waimea, some Nelson, in addition to some Citra. So, yeah, very
1: Nelson,
3: New Zealand.
1: Hop Keef, yep.
0: Amazing. Heavy. It's delightful.
2: And a minor 8.5%.
0: Yeah. Oh, we forgot it. What was the percentage on the chug? That was 7.2. Skays 8.5. Okay.
3: Yeah.
0: Okay. Let's read some stats on the skays.
3: Get some stats. Go
0: okay, on. Kevin. Kevin, can you please share with us?
2: All right. Pairs best with backpack full of chili cheese nachos and crushed side pocket Fritos, which
0: I
2: can relate to having the little lunch bag of Cheetos that you forget.
0: Dress code, wraparound mirrored sports shades, and a camo LA hat.
2: I was going to say, camo LA hat is a very distinct, like...
3: I think Monkish probably has one in their store on the website.
2: Really?
3: They have a lot of LA hats, but they're very big into LA hats, and I think they have a beer called LA hat.
0: Oh my god, amazing.
3: So, these are all kind of references to Monkish.
0: And then the notable performances blocked the pace car while just straightening out the Airstream. This is great.
3: Just
0: this is
3: it
0: all
3: out, you know?
0: Hilarious and also delicious and so celebratory.
3: Mm-hmm. Yeah, so at our 10-year anniversary, we did our first collaboration with Monkish. We had Wade brew a pub batch of a hazy double IPA that turned out really good. You know, one of the better, it kind of changed the way he brewed hazy IPAs there, just they were so successful. And then we canned Saison. I don't know if you remember trying the Saison we did with them and Sante Darius.
2: Yep.
0: Those
3: are the only
0: the
3: two Monkish collabs we did. And so this is cool to finally do a hazy double IPA with them because that's, you know, what they're known for.
2: Yeah.
3: But it's also cool that we did a Saison with them first because that's what their roots were, was Belgian beers.
2: Oh, see, I didn't realize that.
3: Yeah.
2: I mean, it makes sense, too, looking at the logo.
3: And the name.
2: Yeah.
3: Right?
2: Yeah.
3: Mm-hmm.
1: And, I mean, like, those Belgian beers are also going to be leaning into yeast, just, you know, in a more old school traditional way. So they're just yeast people.
2: There's a beer name right there. Yeast people.
0: Oh my gosh, I love it.
1: I was going to say like yeastophiles, and I was like, that's not working at all.
2: I like yeast people better.
0: But feel free to try new terms here on Pub Talk.
2: Yeah.
0: You know, I love it. I love it.
3: Maybe they'll stick.
1: Okay.
0: Where are we going next?
1: Kevin's already clocking that I'm kind of massaging this can before I open it.
2: I was like, what are you doing?
3: We're going to Miami. We're going to Homestead Speedway.
2: This is going to be a turn.
1: Oh, yeah. This is...
0: I'm excited.
2: You can even tell by the way it cracks.
3: We're going straight to Daytona.
0: The flavors of Daytona.
1: Yeah.
0: The flavors of spring break.
2: Oh, wow.
1: I don't know if this was...
3: This smells like spring break.
2: Yeah.
3: I can smell from here, man.
1: I don't know, Keith. I didn't ask. I wanted to ask if the Daytona. Oh, wow. It was just kind of a happy coincidence that we're on Dayton Street over at the production.
3: Happy coincidence.
1: Just add an A and it's,
0: yeah. That's awesome.
3: Well, it's Daytonia.
2: Yeah.
3: Right?
1: And yay in there, yeah.
0: This tastes and smells like spring break in Florida.
1: Yeah,
0: absolutely.
1: So this is Daytona Colada. It is a Imperial Smoothie Seltzer.
0: Oh, wow.
2: No.
3: Yeah.
2: What is...
1: So it's pineapple, banana...
0: What's the percentage?
2: Like 10.
1: Orange, coconut, and lime.
2: I was like, that doesn't drink like 10 at
1: not
2: all.
3: 10%. Yeah, that'll...
2: And I like because it doesn't have that seltzer acridness that you get sometimes.
0: It's delightful.
3: Yeah,
0: it's I love it.
3: It's not hot. You don't get that like booziness from it. It's just so easy drinking.
1: Yeah, I really feel like that coconut cream is just really helping make it kind of come together in a cocktail vibe without getting those like sharp, weird seltzer notes.
0: Yeah. Definitely cocktail vibe. I love it. This is fantastic.
2: Man, you weren't wrong. Mm-hmm. When Keith first got here, he's like, the seltzer.
0: I know. I was I can't wait. Yeah, this is amazing. Really, you know, it's totally up my alley.
2: No.
0: Not up your alley?
2: No, that is a good note. Because I'm like, it's smooth. The coconut can be overpowering.
0: Dangerous.
2: The lime could be overpowering. Mm-hmm. But everything's super balanced. I'm glad we're only doing a taster of that.
0: Yeah,
3: me too.
0: Yeah, that's all we
2: do. This in a slushie. Like,
3: sure.
1: Yeah. If I didn't have to drive all the way back to Salinas, I'd be like, I want three of those.
2: 100%.
0: Oh my gosh.
2: I agree. Yeah, no, that's spring. That is spring break in a can.
3: Stats, Kevin.
2: Oh, yeah.
3: Let's get the stats.
2: Okay, stats for the dress code. Umbrella hat. Cut off camo shorts, cargo.
0: Yeah.
2: No belt.
0: No.
2: But notable performances. Karaoke, cheeseburger in paradise, but only knew the chorus. Which is key.
0: Wait, that
2: because
0: is spot on.
2: I think I only know the chorus.
3: What's the best pair with, Kevin?
2: Oh.
0: Oh, yeah. You forgot that part.
2: I forgot. Chicken tender pub sub and catfish ceviche.
0: And this is a Florida reference.
2: I got to know what chicken tender pub sub is, though.
3: That's the famous sub from Publix, the local grocery store. And the chicken tender one, it's not my favorite, but it's the most notorious.
0: And,
2: Notorious
0: good
2: in a
0: soak
2: good
0: up those,
2: way.
3: Dirt fried chicken at Publix is unreal. I've yet to find fried chicken California.
0: Wow.
3: As good as that. Yeah, it was pretty mind-blowing.
0: At the grocery store.
3: Yeah. I would always,
0: incredible.
3: I'd always surf. My local surf spot was always across the street from Publix. If the wind was offshore, the whole lineup would just smell like fried chicken. And it was the best thing ever.
0: And then everyone would go over afterwards and get a
3: pub sub.
0: Pub sub, yeah.
3: Yeah, exactly. So
0: amazing.
3: Anyone who's been in Florida, they know the pub sub. It's a classic.
0: Oh, my gosh.
2: So that's like the Easter egg.
3: I think so.
2: If you're from Florida, you're going to know.
3: From the Southeast. Yeah. You know, I think they're almost up into Tennessee now, so...
2: All right, so now we're taking.
0: So, you know, it's crazy. Nicole and I were both, you have to kind of rinse your glass after every taste because we are going so many places tonight.
2: I like that we're not just taking itty bitty steps. We're like skipping three steps at a time going up the stairwell.
0: Yeah.
3: Right.
2: We just went from first floor to third floor to 10th floor. And I think we're about to go to the penthouse.
1: Oh, the penthouse floor.
0: I can't wait to go to the penthouse.
1: The penthouse right here. It wouldn't be our anniversary without anniversary ale.
0: Yes.
2: Yep.
0: So, I mean, come on now.
1: This is anniversary 12. So, anniversary.
2: I was
1: going to
2: say this may be a dumb question, but is this the 12th iteration of this?

0: Like, no, Biggie definitely did not wax this one.
1: That does look sloppily dipped, okay?
2: I was like, that would explain why it took you forever to get that one cap off my cup.
1: Yeah, yeah. It's extra wax. I'm not mad at that, though, you know? No. I don't care.
3: Also, shout out to Garrett for helping us wax as well.
2: Nice.
3: I saw him next to the brew house.
2: Nice.
3: Everyone kind of helped out. Riley and Brock were helping put the stickers on them. We do the crown stickers. And, yeah,
2: I mean, it's going to be kind of fun that, everybody gets to participate in the bottling.
1: Absolutely.
3: It was all last minute, so it was just chaotic and stressful. But,
1: but then when
3: everyone
1: it's done,
3: pulls together to get it done,
1: the camaraderie, the celebration, it's awesome.
2: So is this one a mix of the different ones, or was this brewed specifically for Pulls Out Notes?
0: They're always going to be... our anniversaries are our blends, and it's really fun because it'll be some stuff that's, a little newer, some stuff that's a little older. So this year, it's actually not even just all stout. I think we've done that one year before also, but it has a little bit of barley wine in there. But it's Imperial Stouts from Heaven Hill, Wild Turkey Rye, and Blanton's Barrels. And that's from 48 to 66 months. As we get up into these double digit anniversaries, we kind of have some more wiggle room to see how some barrels are developing. And, it doesn't always work out in our favor, but
2: every once in a while.
0: Yeah. When it does, you get one of those, like 66 months. I can't even do the math right now.
3: Over 5 years. That's nearly, 5.5.
0: Yeah.
2: Good job on the math in your head. I was going to get a calculator.
1: You know who's going to love this one? Jeff.
3: I know.
1: This is such,
2: bummer for him.
1: This is such a Jeffy.
2: So happy
1: Jeffy
2: 12
1: beer.
2: Years. Congrats.
1: Happy 12, you guys. Okay, so I love the chug shootout. Mm. I love that. Is there any other festivities that we need to know about surrounding this 12-year anniversary?
0: We'll definitely have some food specials at all of the locations. And Wade did also get in on this. I know we're focusing in on the cans, but he also got in on the festivities. He brewed us a pale ale. I think Keith was part of the naming of this one.
3: I came up with this name. It's called Raise Hell, Praise Pale.
1: great.
3: I said the name, and they're like, we'll find a way to make this beer be a part of our anniversary.
1: Like, what comes first, the horse or the cart?
3: 100%. Like the name game, we're just like, we'll make it happen. We got that's why we have Wade, so you can do all the fun stuff.
2: He's like, he works his magic.
3: Last second.
1: I love that so much.
3: So that's exciting.
1: High concept, great beer.
0: Yeah, and I know the pub's going to be doing some barbecue. We'll also have, keeping it very, NASCAR vibes.
1: Cool.
0: Those, stock car 90s. So, think chili, think hot dogs, think barbecue.
2: Jorts.
0: Yeah, if you have your jorts, wear them this weekend. If you have one of those hats so you can put two cans in.
2: Whoa. And the belt buckle with the bottle opener.
0: Then, if anyone can bring that, I would definitely buy you a beer.
2: If you have the whole outfit, like the flip-flop with the bottle opener, the belt buckle, jorts, beer hat.
1: Camo.
2: That's got to be at least half more. Yeah.
1: But like a camo LA hat underneath that or something,
3: All right. I got some food specials just to shout them out. Cause I know the chefs all put a lot of work into them to kind of tie into the theme. So in Carmel here, we're going to have the Ricky Bobby brisket chili fries. And the chicken bake pizza.
1: Come.
2: What was the pizza?
3: The chicken bake pizza. It's grilled chicken, baker's bacon. Yeah,
1: chicken
3: smoked
1: bake.
3: Peppers and onions. Looks really good. In Monterey, it's going to be a barbecue plate with your choice of ribs, brisket, or jalapeno and cheddar sausage.
2: That's a hard thing
3: salad,
2: to decide between.
3: Pickled onions and house barbecue sauce. And then in Salinas, we have the Main Street Dog, which is an all-beef jumbo hot dog with grilled peppers, sautéed mushrooms, pickled peppers, a bunch of other stuff.
1: Love it.
3: And then fully loaded barbacoa nachos.
1: Yeah.
3: So just all the... So
1: I love it. Everything is on point. Everything has all the theme written all over it.
2: So when does that menu start?
0: Tomorrow.
3: Tomorrow, okay,
2: so
3: and it should run through the whole weekend.
2: Yeah, so Friday.
1: Friday through Sunday.
2: Go to the flagship. Saturday.
0: Yeah.
2: Actually, Saturday go to Salinas. No, Saturday come to Carmel, then go out to Mi Earth. And then Sunday hit Salinas.
1: With Mom.
2: With Mom.
1: It's Mother's Day.
2: Yeah.
1: She loves the tap room, okay?
2: Yeah.
1: Well, you guys, thank you so very much for coming.

0: Wow, it's awesome to have you here, Keith. Too.
1: Always a pleasure.
2: To bring we'll see you in another 12 years.
0: That Florida flavor, you know, you really brought it with these beers, with the artwork. It's so much fun. Well, we have more. We have more festivities coming up. Next on Pupta, we're going to be catching up with Visit Carmel about this year's Carmel Culinary Week, which is almost one of my favorite events. After last year, they really upped the game.
2: Yeah.
0: They upped the game. I can't wait to talk about it. So come on down to the Stro. Grab a beer with your buds. 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
6: Man, I am so over this fog. 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
2: Well, one mission, you know what? 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
1: Inland.
2: It was sunnier inland. It's a little overcast.
1: And
2: more than one way to Mai Tai.
1: You can't get much more Carmel than
2: Monday
1: through
2: Thursday
1: for
2: 3 to 5.
1: Folks in
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1: Be there and be there. We are talking about Carmel Culinary Week coming up at the beginning of June. We have Amy, Nicole, and Jeff. Welcome.
3: Thank you so much, Jasmine. We're happy to be
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1: Wherever you get your podcast, so you can listen to all these shows for now until eternity. Isn't that fun?
2: I know.
1: You guys can hear yourself every night before you go to

0: multiple times, is one of my favorite events on the peninsula in the area. And Soiree by the Sea, it just blew me out of the water. Literally, you know, Soiree by the Sea, I got blown out of the water. Yep. Just like the coolest restaurateurs, what a vibe. Great things being poured and shared in the wonderful setting of La Playa Hotel. And I can't wait to experience more this year.
1: Well, you will, because well, that leads us right into all of our signature events. The Soiree by the Sea will, I think, blow your mind again this year.
0: Oh, no doubt.
1: Fire dancers, some of the best food and wine you can have. La Playa Hotel is your backdrop. Can't go wrong.
0: Yeah. Mm.
1: And so I want to talk to the other events going on, kicking off Carmel Culinary Week. Party at the Plaza on Friday, June 5th, right in beautiful Carmel Plaza where we're sitting right now. Small bites, food, wine, good vibes, great times. You really want to start your week at the Party at the Plaza.
2: Surprises.
1: Oh, yeah. I mean,
2: that's
1: we can't,
2: all we can
1: it's
2: say.
1: Like a surprise. We
2: yeah.
1: can't say.
0: I love that.
2: Little surprises and little moments.
1: Well, and I think the dream team behind the surprises and moments is the awesome group of Good Roots who are helping us produce
0: Niall.
1: These events.
0: Yeah, I mean, he really.
1: Yeah, Niall Estep and his team rock it, and they really helped us create the magic that was Carmel Culinary Week last year. So you're going to see that again, and they've promised us little surprises along the way at our signature events that. I mean, you don't know, do you?
2: I know some, but
1: I
2: know.
1: Well, I know some. Okay, mm-hmm. I know some too.
0: But I like that some things are being kept mm-hmm. a surprise for you all as well. Mm-hmm. That's very cool.
1: Yeah. So then from Party at the Plaza, we have La Dolce Vita, our family style Italian dinner on Dolores Street. I mean, what gets more Carmel than eating in Dolores Street? But sorry for all of those who are listening and didn't buy a ticket. It is sold out.
0: Oh.
1: Yeah. So take that as your warning. Get your tickets to Soiree by the Sea, Boho Bites and Beats at Party in the Plaza, because those tickets are getting a little close too. I don't need to go too much into Soiree, Jasmine. I mean, think you painted a beautiful picture.
0: It was seriously just magical. Seafood forward, bubble forward, elevated affair. The coolest people on the peninsula were there.
1: Good.
0: You know?
1: I think you've summed it up perfectly. And then lastly, Boho Bites and Beats is a nod to our Bohemian artist community. And if you want a total sensory experience of food, art, wine, that each step will blow your mind, you gotta go.
0: I can't wait. You gotta go.
1: That is Soiree and Boho, get your tickets now. I don't know what else to say about that.
0: Where can people go to learn more and get their tickets before we get too much deeper into this?
1: CarmelCulinaryWeek.com.
0: Awesome.
1: Tickets are available there. Log on tonight and make sure you start planning your culinary journey.
0: Because it's only 1 month away. Can you believe we're almost into June?
1: It's
0: crazy.
1: It's coming.
2: It feels like June.
0: The gloom is present. Kevin and I were saying we were hot when we were out in other places today. But yeah, of course.
3: You touched on something too. You said which one sold out?
1: La Dolce Vita.
3: Because I think we're finally seeing the peninsula wake up to everyone just waits to the last minute. And now locals are finally like, I probably should get ahead on this and start. So people,
2: quit waiting
3: till the last minute.
2: Tickets are selling fast for all of the events, as Nicole mentioned. So,
1: well, and what's great about Carmel Culinary Week is you want to secure your tickets to our signature events, but then also all of the restaurants are having curated menus, special offers, and events of their own.
2: Right.
1: And I'm going to pass this over to Jeff to tell us more of those cool bites to enjoy along the way.
3: While you're passing, this is one of the things I tell people, that buy one more than you were intending to. So if it's a couple of you, buy three.
0: Ooh,
3: because
0: smart.
3: You're always going to have that one friend that's like, oh, man, I missed out. I'm like, well, you know what? I have a ticket. And you
2: I
3: can pay me
2: for philosophy.
3: That ticket.
2: That is
0: yeah,
2: a
0: that's great.
2: Great philosophy.
3: It works. It works.
2: Yeah.
3: All right, Jeff, take it.
4: Just jumping
3: now,
4: in here.
3: Now you can hear us.
4: Well, you know, in addition to the signature events, after 6 years, the heart has always been the restaurants. And we have special offers, curated menus, and special events, each of which are unique to the restaurants, just as unique as the restaurants are. Very, you know, pulling from the bounty of the county and all of the best. So it's what they're putting out is unique to Culinary Week.
3: Mm-hmm.
4: So make sure to buy your tickets for the signature events. And then add in your restaurants and all that they're doing. The cool new thing that we've added this year is a food tour. So Carmel Food Tours, Stacy's been running that for years. And so we turned to her and said, hey, what can you put together unique to Culinary Week? So they have five food tours, five restaurants. unique tastings, and then they're going to end at Bar Napoli for a little, you know, night crawl or a
0: nightcap after the call.
4: No crawl.
0: Post-crawl.
5: Can you tell me about the tour? Because it ties right into our theme, the art of the cooking.
4: Yeah, and the title of the food tours is The Art of the Plate. So The Art of the Plate food tours is a new edition. Those tickets are selling. Signature events are selling. And, of course, the restaurants, every unique little style. And I'm going to hand this back to these gals, because they can really share some of the themes and the titles that are unique to the restaurants.
3: You touched on something, too, that's interesting, that, you know, the restaurants are proud of these curated menus, but there's a part that's unseen with the hosts, the servers, the sous chefs in the back that are also very proud of what their restaurant is doing. And it's funny because we always talk about the food, but if you look at the servers and the hosts that are there also, they're so excited about this as something different. It's something special for just this event. Like, sure, come for this, but also come on just a random Tuesday, and you're still going to get your mind blown.
2: Yeah, there's a reason all these restaurants have really upped their game. It's not, I mean, it starts from the top, but yeah, I mean, you walk in a restaurant, everyone's psyched about it and proud to be serving this unique creative food. You can really feel that. By the way, some of the blasts from the past, 7th and Dolores, they had an event a couple years ago called Birds and Bubbles.
1: So fun.
2: And it was really fun. So it was amazing fried chicken and like super nice bubbles champagne.
1: Dom.
2: Mm-hmm. And so they're having a Birds and Bubbles basically all week long.
0: Oh, awesome.
2: Yeah, $150 for two, all fried chicken and champagne and other treats. So you can go to 7D anytime between the 5th and 13th and take advantage of that. Lynx Club is doing a really cool, fun Whistle Pig master bartending class. So there's some hands-on type experiences you can do as well. And then, you know, Alvarado Street Brewery, our host for today, they've got a special menu item called Korean style loco moco plus a flight.
1: $25.
2: Yeah.
0: Cool.
1: For all that. I love that.
2: Yeah.
0: That's incredible.
2: Mm-hmm. So if you look on our website, you can really like peruse through.
1: What about the caviar martini happy hour at 4A?
0: Oh my gosh.
1: Well, cause I was thinking, Amy, we should probably start at Carmel Bell. We're going to get grilled cheese and tomato soup.
2: Yeah, you got to have a base. A
3: good their grilled cheese is amazing.
2: A good, solid, nutritious base. Yes. Start.
1: And then we're going to move on to caviar and martini. There's so much.
0: I would love to just kind of ride your coattails that week and see all the places.
1: Jasmine, we need a third person.
0: All the plates. I mean, I would be honored, okay? It's insane. And I am so excited because of the surprises, because of the specials, and because of these really incredible events. It's going to be such a great week. You guys have, like, made it.
1: You know, one of the coolest things that we received feedback-wise last year was, across the board, everyone that came said it felt so Carmel. There's so many cool events on the Monterey Peninsula, the food and wine, there's so much, but to come to Carmel and like get a taste, no pun intended, but kind of, of the magic, that's
0: because
1: what
0: it's
1: the weekend.
0: It's like you're feeling the community. It's in the places, and you're really taking the vibe from that community, from that location, and just amplifying it, which is very cool and which is rare, because a lot of food festivals and things, they're in just like large spaces that can take a lot of people, wine festivals, things like that. It's rare when you can feel the vibe of the present of the location.
1: And that was really important to creating the signature events, that they're based in the heart of our village.
2: Yeah. Right. That they're placemaking events that are uniquely part of Carmel by the Sea, and not only in place, but in scale. They're intimate events.
0: Absolutely.
2: You know, I want to make sure we give a shout out to our local winemakers. They're a huge part of all this. We have 18 wine tasting rooms in Carmel by the Sea, all locally made Monterey County wines. And it's not an easy time for the wine industry, and they step up for this. They're out there pouring at these events. They're educating people about wine. This is like such high quality wine. It's amazing. And we're just so lucky to have, you know, all these local winemakers be a part of this as well.
0: Absolutely. Absolutely. No, I mean, it's the place to be. It's the ticket to hold. Don't let it slip through your hands. The RD Wine event sold out.
1: One event sold out. And speaking of the ticket to hold, there's, as of, well, before this show, 3 masterpiece passes left, which is all access to our signature events.
0: Okay.
1: So if you're thinking about it and you're listening, buy that masterpiece pass right now.
0: Oh my God, I love it. I love the title of it. Yeah. It's great.
1: The week is a masterpiece.
0: It truly is. It truly is. And again, if people are curious, more information to get some of those, you know, specialty menus to get your tickets, where can they go?
2: CarmelCulinaryWeek.com.
0: Amazing. Amazing. Amy, Nicole, Jeff, you guys are the best.
2: Thanks.
0: Good job.
2: Having
0: Congratulations.
2: Us.
0: I can't wait to see you all, maybe before, but definitely in 1 month from now, okay?
1: Yeah,
0: we're going to be getting down.
1: We'll see you, and maybe we're going to do our own little food crawl with you, Jasmine.
0: I'm way into that.
6: It's a whole different event. Food crawl with Jasmine.
0: 100%. And I will be, it'll be all over socials. I will be covering
6: be
0: the
6: amazing.
0: Entire thing. Maybe I'll do a live call-in.
1: I think you should.
0: Don't
1: worry, martinis and caviar will be involved.
0: Amazing. Well, thank you all so very much. I mean, we still have one more awesome event to talk about, and that's Me Earth Day. It's coming,
6: which is like day after tomorrow.
0: Exactly. It's this Saturday. So definitely stay tuned, because we're going to be right back after a quick little song live right here from the Stro, all brought to you by our friends at Alvarado Street Brewery on your locals radio station for the Monterey Bay.
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0: 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Pub Talk here from the Stro, Alvarado Street Brewery and Bistro down in the Carmel Plaza with our friends at Alvarado Street Brewery. 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
1: Well, 7 days a week, but especially spectacular on Thursdays.
0: You're right, Kevin. You're right. And talking about spectacular events, one of my family favorites is coming up on Saturday. It is Me Earth Day, and we have Katie here with us. Katie, welcome.
2: Thank you. So glad to be here.
0: Oh, I mean, Me Earth Day is so special because, I mean, you guys do some incredible education, but it's awesome to be able to be on the property, to see the gorgeous gardens. I mean, there's wonderful education in the world of food, earth science. I love all the culinary bites. It's just a wonderful day. So tell us what we can expect. Tell us more about Saturday.
2: Yay. I'm so glad. So we are celebrating Mother Earth on Mother's Day this weekend.
1: So good.
2: So Saturday is the day.
0: Yeah.
2: And you're absolutely right. Normally people don't have the chance to come and be on the habitat land. And so this is when we throw open the doors and invite the whole community to come to Me Earth. And it's going to be just really joyous day. We're going to have live music the whole day. The Me Earth pizza oven's going to be fired up. We're going to have Les Dames is running the pizza oven. We've got Ad Astra and Julia's doing some beautiful soup and bread. And then lots of donated desserts that are going to be from lots of different culinary pastry chefs around. So that's going to be really fun. But then the real special part of it is that it's packed with family-friendly nature, science, art, garden activities, and it's all free. So
0: all
2: I brought a
0: free.
2: Few friends with
0: that.
2: Me.
1: And I feel like when you say packed, that's kind of a understatement.
0: No, you can't do it. You almost can't do it all.
1: There is so much from the moment like the volunteers are helping you get from the parking lot in. Like, it is so fun.
0: It's
2: oh,
0: true.
2: Thank you. Yeah, so there's lots of kids' activities. I brought a couple. This is a pine cone friend.
1: I love it.
0: I mean, this is amazing.
2: You know, it's going to be little art activities that all have to do with nature. We're going to have lots of live demos. So we're going to have learning how to get corn off of the cob. And so it's going to be a live activity. You know, everybody's going to be learning how to use a machine to hand crank to get the corn kernels off, and then how to grind that into cornmeal so we can make cornbread muffins. And then we're going to have Carrie Bernardi, supernatural chef, is going to be doing a live demo with all the produce grown in the Me Earth garden. We're going to have a live demo of building an owl box. So
0: awesome.
2: Making a
1: That's
2: barn
1: what I'm
2: owl
1: most
2: box.
1: Intrigued about.
0: Yeah. Building things out of wood.
1: Well, and the bees.
2: Yes. Oh. So we're going to have a pollinator hive an observation hive, so you can actually look inside the
1: really
2: beehive.
1: Cool.
2: And then Pat Sedelli, who's like the Pied Piper of science teachers here, is going to have his entire pollinator collection.
1: How cool.
2: And he literally walks around and says, "Who wants to go on a pollinator walk?" And all these kids just, you know, jump in and say, "I do." And so that, you know, being able to stroll through the property and go find all the pollinators, it's really fun. We've got a lot of other nonprofits that are going to be with us. So they're going to have their own booths of, you know, things having to do with birds, having to do with water conservation and watersheds. So we have the PG Museum. We have Sustainable Marina. We're going to have Monterey Audubon Society, Elkhorn Slough Foundation, Ventana Wildlife, and all of them are bringing some sort of hands-on activity for kids to do all together. It's going to be really
0: fun.
2: It's
0: incredible.
1: Well, what I like about this is the habitat gets people to think about Earth and organics and nature. And if you can't make it out, though, it gives you this lens to look at the world a little differently.
2: Yeah.
1: Like, you will learn about pollinators there, but then when I'm at wherever I am, Marina, Seaside, Salinas, I'm going to start to recognize the pollinators and care a little bit more. And that's what I love about it, is it takes the message outside, too.
2: Well, you can't protect something if you don't care about it and feel connected to it. So our goal is really to have people come and just enjoy being on the land, getting their hands in the dirt, picking and eating those vegetables that, you know, they're getting out of the garden themselves. So people are going to have the chance to do that. What all the school kids get to do on a regular basis.
0: That's so great. Everything tastes better from when you get it with your own hands out of the garden.
2: 100%.
0: Yeah, that's so fun.
2: Yeah.
0: And speaking on that, tell us a little bit about what you guys offer some of our local school kids. I mean, it's such an exquisite opportunity. It's so rare. I've never seen anything like it. But tell us a little bit about the program.
2: Yeah, so MEER's mission is to educate and inspire through environmental stewardship. And when school kids come, they can choose like a Food Connect field trip when that's really where they're working in our organic garden, and they're then going into our LEED certified beautiful teaching kitchen and making something with things that they just picked the moment before. And then we also have Nature Connect, which is when they're out learning about native plants, the pollinators, bird watching. We have Bug Land where kids get to go and, you know, swoop nets through the tall grass and just see what they find, which is really fun. And then we have a whole other program that is our Community Connect program, which is actually for adults and for all ages. So we do a lot of workshops to get families onto the habitat so they can experience the same thing. And then out of our garden, I mean, we have it's about an acre. We grow over 10,000 pounds of organic produce on that little acre.
1: Okay, wait. 1 acre, 10,000 pounds.
2: Yes.
0: That's amazing.
1: That is a lot of crab to do an acre.
2: Okay, but this is even better. 8,000 pounds of that is donated to our local families in this community. So every week with volunteers and with students, we harvest in the garden and we drive a full truck down to the Share in Big Sur. So we have a partnership with the Share and with the Big Sur Health Center. And it's given to families in need in Big Sur. And then we also do the same on a smaller scale out in Kashawa. And that's, we're really focusing on growing that program too, because it's crazy, but here in Carmel, there are still many families that really have food insecurity, and there are food deserts where you cannot get to fresh produce. Right?
0: Even as close as, like you mentioned, Big Sur and Kashawa, but they're very isolating places.
2: Yes.
0: And, you know, sometimes, especially on Kashawa and Big Sur, you have to drive a long way to get to a grocery store.
2: Right.
0: So this is so very cool. What schools particularly do you guys serve, or do you serve everybody in the county, or how does that work?
2: So we have a really special relationship with Carmel Unified, and because we're on the property of Carmel Middle School, so those kids get to come over all the time and do our programming.
0: So cool.
2: And we tie it back to their social studies, to their English language arts, the U.S. history. We have so that's really wonderful. And then in addition to those to CUSD students, we open up to Monterey County at large. And those programs, we really focus on Title I schools, which are underserved communities. And NEARTH pays, with the help of our supporters and our foundations that support us, we pay for those field trips. So crazily enough, it costs $500 to get a school bus from Salinas or Seaside to the habitat.
0: Oh, yeah.
2: And so we cover that cost, and we pay for the field trip for them. So we do that because of our donors and our foundations that support us. But really, access to an experience like that is so important to us, and it's really prohibitive if it's up to the schools to come up with that cost. So it's really central to our mission to get kids to the habitat who would not otherwise know what it feels like to harvest a carrot and get that really satisfying feeling when you pull it out of the ground. And, you know, we have a lot of kids that come who think that they hate tomatoes or hate zucchini until they try one that's grown
0: You're so right.
1: There is this magical moment when someone pulls produce from the ground. My wife's starting a garden at her school.
2: Helpful.
1: And she has the same thing. Like, I don't like radishes. And then they pull radishes out of the dirt and they wash them off. And they're like, these are amazing.
2: Exactly.
1: Yeah, but they hate radishes.
2: Yeah.
1: And there's something magical about that and connecting people to what is underneath the ground.
0: It's like doing it yourself and a mix with the freshest you can possibly get.
2: Yeah.
0: So it's like who knows which thing is influencing you more, but it's a magical thing.
2: It really is special. And I've met people who are in their 20s now who experienced New Earth when it opened, when they were in middle school or even elementary school, and they can name exactly what they cooked at the habitat that day and what they harvested out of the garden, and or if they, you know, went on a bird walk. I mean, it's
0: how impactful.
2: It's such a special place.
3: Yeah.
2: It really is deep learning, and it's really special.
0: How long has Me Earth been around?
2: 18 years now.
0: Wow. Yeah.
2: Yep. So now we're old enough to have these kids who have gone through Me Earth come back, and they're in college or beyond, and Me Earth has had a true impact on what they want to be and how they feel connected to nature, how they want to protect it. You know, the choices that they're making in careers, a lot of them really comes back to their connection to nature that happened at Me Earth.
0: Incredible. Our kids are so lucky here. Oh my gosh. Mm-hmm. Well, tell us one more time about the event on Saturday. Open to all, free to all. What are the hours? Where can they find more information? All that good stuff.
2: So you can go to meetearthcarmel.org, and that's meearthcarmel.org. The way you can remember how to pronounce the name is it's where we connect me to the earth.
0: Beautiful.
2: And so we're located at Carmel Middle School, and we are going to be open from 10 to 4 with all kinds of fantastic hands-on learning activities, live music, food, and just a really joyful afternoon. So we'll hope you guys can come and join us.
0: Oh, I will definitely be there. And I have to add that one of my favorite KRML liners is from Rachel, who is a part of Me Earth. And she says, and we came up with this together. She's like, when I'm not shucking fava beans, I'm listening to fava beans with sixth graders.
1: Yep, that's my
0: favorite
1: one. I'm
0: listening to KRML. It's like, that one is everyone's favorite. And it's just, and it seems like Me Earth at large is just so impactful in so many people's lives. Thank you for doing what you do. It is so very special, and I can't wait to see you on Saturday, Katie.
2: Thanks for highlighting this work that we're doing, and hope to see everyone there.
0: Absolutely. Well, Kevin.
1: Yes.
0: I think we did an all right job.
3: It was amazing. It also helps when you have great guests.
0: We had great guests. It was all very celebratory. I mean, we are so lucky for this place that we call home, and all these people are celebrating it. It was a great episode.
3: Yes.
0: You're right. The content was just totally on point, educational, entertaining, and things that you can eat. These are all things we love.
3: I am always a fan of things I can eat.
0: Absolutely. Thank you for being here with me. It was just Kevin and
3: Thanks
0: I
3: for
0: today.
3: Not running away. Literally just you and I.
0: Yeah. No support.
3: No Perry, no Jeff.
0: No, nothing.
3: Just two lone weirdos at the table
0: trying to figure out what to do. We did our best. And let me remind you that we are no longer doing the Instagram live, but even better, we now have a podcast. You can get it There we go. You can get it wherever you get your podcasts, and you can listen to our past episodes, such as this one. We drop them usually midday Friday, but it's so nice. And I do a nice little hype reel too, because Katie brought all these like cool things. People have cool things to show. So we're going to do a little hype reel and then have the podcast. You know, we're growing. We also have an app. KRML Radio. 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
3: in
0: dropouts.
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0: You know, it's all good things. But anyways, great pub talk. Join us every Thursday.
3: Next week, we're on the road.
0: Oh, yes.
3: We're in Santa Cruz next week
0: at Brewtopia. At Brewtopia. Okay, that's always fun. It's always fun to take it out.
3: Yes, I like
0: Take it
3: the
0: off the peninsula. But, every Thursday right here, Pub Talk Live at 5 p.m., brought to you by Alvarado Street Brewery. 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
0: Hi, what'll it be?
1: Play Misty for me.
0: Misty, huh? 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

0: We're going to have to go through interdimensional customs. 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
5: 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This is MJ Donahue, Executive Director with Alliance on Aging. 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Funding for the Alliance on Aging Bilingual Senior Peer Counseling Program, it's been completely eliminated. 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
5: Hi, I'm Seabury from Monterey Bay National Marine Sanctuary. The coastline of Big Sur hides a secret below the surface, the Davidson Seamount. At 7,500 feet tall, it is still 4,000 feet below the sea surface. Recent explorations to the undersea mountain have discovered ancient corals taller than humans, an octopus garden with thousands of brooding mothers, and 18 species new to science. In this dark, almost freezing habitat, the seamount structure causes a unique water flow that brings warm water to the seamount edges from deep in the earth. This spectacular place was added to the Monterey Bay National Marine Sanctuary in 2008 and is now one of the best studied seamounts in the world. The ocean takes care of us. Let's return the favor.
0: The Monterey Bay National Marine Sanctuary Blue Minute is brought to you by the Marsha F. DeVoe Fund of the Community Foundation for Monterey County, the Monterey Peninsula Chamber of Commerce, and KRNL.
6: Hi, this is Nick Forster. This week in E-Town, we've got some great guitar music from Tyler Ramsey and Carl Bramel, plus music from Katie Pruitt and a conversation with Max Boykoff from the Spike Center on Sustainability. 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

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I absolutely love to listen to KRML. Gives me a great idea of what's going on in our community and how I can show up for them.

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Thank you, KRML, for introducing me to John Prine's In Spite of Ourselves. 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
2: 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This is MJ Donahue, Executive Director with Alliance on Aging. 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

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This is something, man. 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It's groovy. And dig yourselves, because it's really groovy, man. KRMF.

0: locals know. If it's 4 o'clock in Capitola and you're not at Brewtopia, you're probably stuck parking on the hill. 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

0: Hey, it's Rob Reinhart, your host for Acoustic Cafe. On the next program, there's a new album from Milk Carton Kids and another new album from Charlie Crockett. We'll get into both on the program. A newcomer by the name of Blessing Jolie that you should know about, plus Mumford & Sons, and our in-studio guest on the program will be Amelia Day. That and more next time on Acoustic Cafe.
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Yeah, we bring it back to the start. Here's a moment of silence, bring it back to the art. Mind blowing, it's a classical part. A Zamrock, a hip hop, an alternative spark. Yeah, it's the way that I'm on already. Shine bright, don't even want to put on.

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1: 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Funding for the Alliance on Aging Bilingual Senior Peer Counseling Program, it's been completely eliminated. 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
6: Hi, I'm Seabury from Monterey Bay National Marine Sanctuary. The coastline of Big Sur hides a secret below the surface, the Davidson Seamount. At 7,500 feet tall, it is still 4,000 feet below the sea surface. Recent explorations to the undersea mountain have discovered ancient corals taller than humans, an octopus garden with thousands of brooding mothers, and 18 species new to science. In this dark, almost freezing habitat, the seamount structure causes a unique water flow that brings warm water to the seamount edges from deep in the earth. This spectacular place was added to the Monterey Bay National Marine Sanctuary in 2008 and is now one of the best studied seamounts in the world. The ocean takes care of us. Let's return the favor.
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7: Hi, this is Nick Forster. 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
0: San Francisco's Reckless Strangers are back with a new single, Dirty Soul, featuring the exceptional vocals of lead singer Amber Morris. 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
1: Yeah, so I watched the Pink Panther last night, and so I'm trying to desperately to be funny, and then it's just not working out so good. What shit? I wonder if maybe I could have been a comedian or something. Or maybe I could have been a doctor and then I could have been

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0: Beautiful new protest song from Monrovia, Heavyfoot, Sam and Dave with Soul Man, and YOLA, Stand For Myself. To kick off the hour, right here on your locals radio station for the Monterey Bay, KRML. Good morning and happy Friday to you, Jasmine Jones, sitting in with you all Friday long. We got some fantastic music and all kinds of fun features. Of course, it's Friday. So we have your Fish on Friday coming up at the top of the 8 a.m. hour. Then at the bottom of your 9 a.m. hour, we have a very special Peter B's Sports Fix with Mr. John J. Devine. In the noon hour, we have your Friday Found Treasures with Mark C. Anderson and, of course, your KRML concert calendar. And that's just the morning. So much fun in the afternoon as well. Just stick with me. And let's, in the meantime, take a look at that forecast. 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Now open 6 days a week, Monday through Saturday at 4:30 p.m. Even more days to bring it on down to Oyster Town. Some clouds and mist this morning will clear to mostly sunny skies for the afternoon. Highs near 60 on the peninsula, up to 70 in Santa Cruz and inland. Winds 5 to 20 miles per hour. Cloudy overnight, temperatures dipping into the low 50s. And then your Mother's Day weekend should be pretty sunny with just a few passing clouds and similar temps to what you're seeing today. Just lovely. Port of Fair conditions out in the bay this morning, 3 to 4 foot waves. Minimal onshore winds ramping up to about 9 miles per hour by noon. Of a low tide just after 10:30 and a high tide just after 6:30. Then the sun will be setting at 8:02, last light 8:30. Got some great music on the way. The Lone Bellow, Suki Waterhouse, The Runaways, The Flame Weezer, and more. 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
5: 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I can't say enough great things about the Chamber of Commerce and the people that work there. 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

0: We're gonna have to go through interdimensional customs. 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
1: Uh-oh.
0: And I'm gonna need you to put them way up inside your...
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0: That was Brandi Carlile enlisting a little help from Lucius, You and Me on the Rock, Stas Marie with Outer Sunset, local artist, and the new one from the Jaws of Brooklyn, Lie to Me, to kick off the hour right here on your locals radio station for the Monterey Bay KRML. Jasmine Jones, waking up with you this Friday morning, and you're right in time to dive into Fish on Friday with Melissa Mahoney, Executive Director of our Monterey Bay Fisheries Trust. Hey, Melissa, how are you this morning?
1: I'm doing great, Jasmine. How are you?
0: I am well. You know, I'm kind of in luck right now because salmon is my absolute favorite fish, as I know a lot of people. It's their favorite. I saw there's an awesome looking Mother's Day special of locally caught salmon at Wild Fish Restaurant this weekend. We're in it.
1: Yes, we are. It's after 3 years of a closure, the commercial fisheries finally open again, and it's a short season. There's only 83,000 fish allowed in this spring season. So when the boats have caught all that, they will close it down, and there might be a fall season. But anybody who's really wanting to get their fresh fish probably needs to get down to the dock sales when they see them, which are happening every few days at the Monterey Harbor at K-Dock. There's a couple of fishermen that are selling there. And then, like you said, I think all of the restaurants who pride themselves in sourcing local fish are going to be highlighting salmon right now. So it's definitely around. It is one of our most prized species, and I don't want to put a downer on it, Jasmine, but I do want to say that we all need to continue to be protective and realistic about the health of our salmon stocks, because they are still in a bit of a tough way, and it's all about river policies and making sure they get enough water. And so just because the season is open, it doesn't mean like, okay, it's all good. There's still a lot to pay attention to and a lot for the public to engage on with respect to water policy in California. So, for folks out there, like, enjoy the moment with salmon, and just know that there are a lot of folks working really hard to find that balance between the water that everybody needs and keeping it in the rivers for our salmon and our other protected species.
0: Gosh, what a challenge, especially right here, you know, in Central Coast California. But what a special thing to be able to get fresh fish from the beautiful Monterey Bay. We are so very fortunate. It's so very cool.
1: Yes, we are. Yep, we are. And we do have, for folks that want to understand a little bit more about how the season, like how the regulations came to be and sort of what the outlook is, we just dropped our main newsletter and we have a great article in there by Mark Anderson. He interviewed a bunch of folks and he breaks that down, and it's a great article. So I encourage folks to go to our website and check out our newsletter and subscribe. We put out a monthly newsletter and it's full of fishy stuff.
0: I love that. I love that. And what's the website for anyone that doesn't know?
1: Sure. It's Monterey Bay Fisheries Trust.org. And we're on all the socials too. Our handle is at MB Fish Trust. And we have a few fun events coming up this summer, starting in June. So grab on those handles and look us up. And I hope to see lots of folks at our next Get Hooked dinner event that'll be happening in June.
0: Wow. I can't believe June's upon us. Well, thank you so, thank you so very much. Really excited to be amidst salmon season for the first time in 3 years. Get out there, enjoy it responsibly. And Melissa, thank you so very much.
1: Thank you, Jasmine. Happy Friday.
0: Happy Friday to all. And join us every Friday right about now for Fish on Friday, brought to you by Monterey Bay Fisheries Trust. We got some great music ahead. Beatles, Revolution, Lenny Kravitz, Brother Wallace, and more. 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

0: That was Jason Isbell with 24 Frames, the Avett Brothers, Head Full of Doubt, Road Full of Promise. Josh Ritter's latest You Won't Dig My Grave, Buggles with Video Killed the Radio Star. John Batiste, Freedom, new one from Brother Wallace, Who's That? Lenny Kravitz, It Ain't Over Till It's Over, Revolution, looking forward to Cali Roots with Healing. And if you dig those Ivy vibes, I hope you're tuning in every Saturday morning, that's 7 to 10 a.m. for Mornings with Marley and Friends. And then the Beatles kicked it off with Day Tripper right here on your locals radio station for the Monterey Bay KRML. Jasmine Jones with you this Friday morning, and you're right in time for your Surf Rider Surf Report, brought to you by the Surf Rider Foundation Chapter of Monterey County. Check out all the fun ocean loving events they got going on at surfrider_Monterey on Instagram. But we have a slower morning than a short period west-northwest swell is scheduled to gradually fill in, setting up more waist-to-stomach high waves over the afternoon. Incoming tide push midday, early afternoon gets an assist. Winds look light and variable for most of the morning, followed by low and moderate west-southwest afternoon sea breeze. Looking towards your weekend, days to watch on Sunday, the surf will be up a notch with more swell filling in, light winds due in the morning. So let mom get out there and catch some waves, all right? Currently out on the bay, you have port affair conditions, those 3 to 4 foot waist to chest high waves. Winds only 3 miles per hour out of the west with 4 mile per hour onshore gusts. Heading towards a low tide of 0.1 feet at 10:39 a.m., then up to 3.6 feet at 6:34 p.m. Sun will be setting at 8:02, last light 8:30. Ain't that great? Got some great music on the way. His Golden Messenger's latest up next after a quick little break right here on KRML.
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0: That was Kaleo, who played actually our very first Live in the Vines concert, that track Lonely Cowboy, and Kurt Vile's latest, Chance to Bleed, to kick off the hour right here on your Locals radio station for the Monterey Bay KRML. Jasmine Jones hanging out with you this fantastic Friday morning. Thank you so very much for tuning in and joining me. Let's take a peek at that weather outside. 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Couple clouds, little mist this morning. Should clear by your afternoon into sunny skies. Got highs near 60 on the peninsula, up to 70s elsewhere with winds 5 to 20 miles per hour. Cloudy overnight, temperatures dipping into the low 50s, and then your Mother's Day weekend should be sunny with a few passing clouds and temperatures similar to what you're experiencing today. Very lovely. Port of fair conditions out on the bay this morning, 3 to 4 foot waves. Minimal onshore winds ramping up to 9 miles per hour by noon. Got a low tide coming just after 10:30 and a high tide just after 6:30 p.m. Sun will be setting at 8:02, last light 8:30. We have some fantastic females to kick off the next set. Snow Caps, new one. Lake Street Dive, and then Sam Fender, Mumford & Sons, and more. And then at the tail of your 9 a.m. hour, we have your Friday edition of your Peter B's Sports Fix with Mr. John J. Devine. So stick around for all that and more right here on KRML.
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0: recognize this? That's Carmina Burana. You've heard it in movies and on television, but hearing it live with 140 singers and orchestra players, now that's going to be epic. I Cantori di Carmel brings it to the Forest Theater in Carmel on May 29th, 30th, and 31st, and to the Quarry Amphitheater in Santa Cruz on June 5th. Tickets at icantori.org. 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
1: Yeah, I dig, brother. 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Didn't even rain. 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

0: That was Tom Petty and the Heartbreakers with Breakdown. Perfect because first, Mr. John J. Devine, who's joining me for, you know, your Friday Sports Fix brought to you by Peter Bees. He loves Tom Petty and the Heartbreakers. And we are going to break down the wide world of sports. Am I right, John?
1: Absolutely.
0: How are you, friend?
1: I'm doing all right. You know, as I told you earlier before we got on, I'm approaching that eighth hurdle in a race. I'm just trying to get over it with the piano on my back to get to the finish line.
0: Yes. There is a lot of action. Should we dive into prep?
1: Yeah, and you mentioned breakdown. I'm going to break down some baseball standings for you. We're going into the final week of the season right now, and we're starting to see who we know is going to be in the postseason, but these divisional races are turning into, you know, very competitive in terms of, if you take a look at the Galvin division and you see Carmel, they've got a 2-game lead over Hollister and Palma with essentially 2-3 games left. So they're 1-1 away from clinching no worse than a share of the title. Stevenson has a 1-game lead over Pacific Grove. Those two teams meet on Thursday. Pacific Grove, if they win that game, will get a share of the title. Otherwise, Stevenson will win their third and fourth year, 4 years. And King City, a team that started the year 0-6, has gone 9-1 in the Cypress division, has a share of that lead with North Salinas going into the final week of the season as well. So three really good races before the playoffs. You can almost make the argument that these will be playoff-type games for these programs in the final week of the season as they gear up for the postseason. Taking a peek at softball, I know, a sport of yours. LaSalle and Carmel are locked in a tie at 12-2. Going into their final game of the season. Carmel got a measure of redemption last night with a 1-0 win in 8 innings over LaSalle to create that tie at the top. Hollister's locked up the Galvin division after ending Palma's 9-game winning streak. And North County, another team I don't think anybody projected. I think they won 6 games last year. They've won 16 this year, and they're about to clinch the Cypress division title.
0: Incredible. Wow. My gosh. You know, you have quite the schedule, sir. I can't believe all these games that you're covering. Well done. Okay. I just want to tip my hat to you, John. Okay.
1: Appreciate that. And that's just two sports. I mean, we've got the Masters meet. Jumping over to track and field, we've got the Masters meet today at Monta Vista Christian. And essentially, this is a meet for all the qualifiers from the league championships in the Pacific Coast Athletic League. And for a lot of these kids, this is going to be their final meet because they're not going to move on. But for the others, this is a tune-up prior to the CCS trials. And a name I know you're going to love here, Jaslyn Coronado of Salinas.
0: Amazing.
1: I figured like the first name.
0: Yeah.
1: They call her Jazzy. Anyway.
0: I've been known to go by that moniker myself.
1: I thought so. anyway, she's one of the premier 400-meter runners in this section. Has already broken the school records in the 2 and 4. So this will be a tune-up for her. But she hasn't even hit her peak yet. And that's what I'm anxious to see in 2 weeks when she gets to the CCS finals. Ozzie Godot, a state meet qualifier last year in the 300 intermediate hurdles for Palma, is a threat this year, not only in that race, but also the 110 high hurdles in the pole vault. Just a phenomenal athlete who actually just committed to Chico State as well. But anyway, yeah, a lot of good athletes. If you're interested in track and you want to try to find your way to Monta Vista, which is somewhere on a hill in Watsonville, a great meet to take in. I'm going to – oh, two quick things. Stevenson's golf team. This, remember, they're defending state champions. They lost arguably two of the best players in the section, and here they are with no seniors on her team, undefeated in the Galvin division, which I think is the 16th straight year they've won it. But they dominated the CCS regionals last Tuesday, winning their bracket by 19 strokes, and will go into next Tuesday's CCS finals as the favorites. And as I mentioned, you know, a candidate to defend their title, state title. And again, what makes that just so impressive is there's not a senior on the roster.
0: That's amazing.
1: There's a freshman and 4 juniors, and there's, I don't want to say they're better than last year's team, but from top to bottom, they are. And what I mean by that is the guy who shoots the lowest score on Tuesday may be the 5th guy the following Tuesday. They're that equal in terms of talent, and I think that's what makes them really good. And a great group of guys, too. Very humble about what they've done so far. CCS Swimming is going on today and tomorrow. To get to that round is very impressive around here if you're a swimmer. We've got volleyball pairings for the playoffs and lacrosse pairings for the playoffs this Saturday. And catch my breath and jump to college when you're ready.
0: Oh, my gosh, John. I love it. Well, one comment. I know Jeff mentioned this last week, but if you're at Stevenson, amidst one of the greatest golf courses maybe in the world, it really kind of makes sense that you're just the best at this sport. But what a huge accomplishment. Yeah, let's jump to the collegiate world.
1: Well, we've got CSUB, five-time reigning CCAA champions in baseball. I got knocked off last night by San Bernardino in the first round of the CCAA conference tournament. Now, it doesn't mean a whole lot. They're going to move on to the NCAA Division II regionals next week. But winning this conference tournament would all but assure them of a hosting the NCAA regionals. So there is something to play. They still may get to host because they came into the tournament ranked number one in the West region, but I think they need to win a game or two in this, and so it's a double elimination tournament, so they're on their heels right now. But this is a team that's won 36 games this year. I'm not too concerned about them. And Hardinal baseball, first time in the postseason in 21 years, won their regional bracket last week, which was the first time in 15 years that they won a playoff game. Playoff series, I should say. Anyway, they're up at Feather River, if you know where that is, in Quincy. And they got beat yesterday 10-5, but again, it's a double elimination tournament. They play again today, basically to keep their season alive.
0: Wow. So much going on. Oh, my gosh.
1: And Hartnell softball is in the postseason today as well. And college track, the state meet is next week.
0: My goodness. Okay. And then, I mean, quickly to the national stage, we are deep in playoff action, both in the NBA, NHL, alongside, of course, a full slate of MLB games. So, should we touch on these things?
1: I'll just touch on the NBA real quick, because, you know, obviously without the Warriors in it, I don't really care.
0: Yeah.
1: But I will say this, the one thing that's really kind of turned me off to the NBA postseason is all the fouls, all the whining, all the complaining. I mean, the game just can't get into any rhythm. Or if you watch the NHL playoffs, and I don't know if people notice, because there's not a lot of hockey fans out here, but in the NHL, you get one timeout. That's all a coach gets the entire game. So the game moves constantly. Where in the NBA, they're just, you know, there's timeout. The last 2 minutes of an NBA game can take a half an hour sometimes.
0: Oh, totally. I mean, that goes for football as well. But yes, it is. It is crazy. And you know, you talk about fouling and stuff. Usually, you look to the ice for more fouls and that kind of stuff. But it's on the court these days. Absolutely.
1: Well, and then there's all this flopping going on, and there's whining, and you know, LeBron doesn't get this, LeBron doesn't get that. He's not privileged to. He shouldn't. You know, I just think people want to see a Lakers-Knicks NBA Finals, and that's not going to happen.
0: No, I don't think so, because both of the top seeds in action yesterday protected their home courts, and they're both 2-0 on the series. So the Pistons over the Cavs, and the Thunder took it from the Lakers. So that's where we are there.
1: Well, again, being a Warrior fan, I have no love lost for the Lakers.
0: No, I know. But NHL, like you were saying, there's, you know, the Hurricanes are on the verge of a sweep. They dominated game three in Philadelphia over the Flyers, leading that series 3-0. So good for them.
1: You know what got me excited this week is the Sharks are going to have the number 2 pick in the draft. They got lucky in the lottery. And as you know, they've built this roster around a bunch of kids already. I mean, they've had the top draft top draft 2 years ago with Celebrini. Had a top 2 pick the year before that. And they're loading up a roster that is going to be good for decades, for years, if they can stay healthy.
0: That is so exciting, because it would be awesome for them to be a winning team coming into next year. That is, that's such great news.
1: I agree. Again, I know there's not a lot of hockey fans out there, but if you haven't been to the Shark Tank, and I know the last 6 years has been a little dismal, but this past year they showed some life.
0: Yeah, absolutely. Very exciting there. And then MLB. I mean, you know, there's one. The Cubs made franchise history, winning their fourth consecutive game against the same opponent, the Reds, in walk-off fashion. You know, I love all the random stats, you know, of games. But that's one thing that happened.
1: If you're a Cubs fan or from that area, I sure am. You know, what's ironic is, you know, we're Giants country and they're horrible right now. They're 14-23. They're in last place in the West. They can't seem to put the pitching and hitting together in the same game on a consistent basis. But for those old Oakland A fans, you know, and there were three or four of them around, people probably haven't noticed, but they're in first place right now in the AL West. And again, it's not a big deal. They're 19-18, which means we're only, 37 games into the season. But the A's are playing some good baseball. And if you're an A's fan or someone who's going to live in Las Vegas in a couple of years, this franchise has a big upswing in terms of where they're going and what direction they're headed, even if you can't stand that owner.
0: I love that for them, though. I love that for their fans, you know?
1: Well, like I said, there aren't a whole lot of them left anymore.
0: The diehards, though, they deserve it, you know?
1: Yeah, no, and again, if you've watched their growth over the years, because they often sell off their marquee players, but they've built something here for the future, and they basically built it for Las Vegas. So they might be a year or two ahead of schedule.
0: Well, wow. That was a lot of sports to digest and for someone to break down and then digest. But I always appreciate it, John. It's so fun chatting with you. If people want to find out more, where can they do that with you?
1: Just follow me on Twitter at John J. Devine. As I mentioned, we've got Hartnell and CCMB in the postseason today fighting for their fighting for their postseason lives, and CCMB trying to keep their conference tournament going. And track and field, swimming, baseball, softball. I'm probably forgetting something else.
0: all that and more. 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

0: Latest from U2, Song of the Future, new one, a nice cover from Nation of Language, covering The Boss, tougher than the rest. Blur in there with Coffee and TV, The Kinks, You Really Got Me. Eagle Eye Cherry, Save Tonight, David Bowie with Rebel Rebel. A new one from Gene Dawson, Prize Fighter. To kick off that block right here on your locals radio station for the Monterey Bay KRML. Jasmine Jones hanging out with you this Friday morning. And you know, there's tons going on this weekend. We have Meet Earth, Mother's Day. But for all you writers out there, don't miss tomorrow morning, 10 a.m. to 12 p.m. at the Monterey Public Library. It's Marketing Your Book. You Wrote It, You Sell It. This is a free event hosted by Central Coast Writers. Again, that's tomorrow morning, May 9th, 10 a.m. to 12 p.m. at the Monterey Public Library. That's 625 Pacific Street in Monterey. Got some great tracks on the way. We're going to kick it up a notch with Lizzo just after a quick little break right here on KRML.
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0: 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To kick off the hour right here on your locals radio station for the Monterey Bay, KRML. Jasmine Jones, always thankful for you joining us. And you know what this weekend marks is being thankful for mom. Let's take a look at the weather outside for your Mother's Day weekend, brought to you by Wild Fish in Pacific Grove, where you can take mom this Mother's Day with their first fresh salmon of the season. It's a beautiful Mother's Day special. Reserve your table today. They also have live jazz from the Lighthouse Jazz Quartet going down from noon to 2:30. That's Wild Fish Restaurant in Pacific Grove. A couple clouds still kicking about this morning due to clear to mostly sunny skies this afternoon. Highs near 60 on the peninsula, up to 70 elsewhere, winds 5 to 20 miles per hour. A little bit of cloud cover overnight, temperatures dipping into the low 50s, and then your Mother's Day weekend should be sunny with just a few passing clouds and similar temperatures to what you're feeling today. Should be very nice. Port of Fair conditions out on the bay this morning with 3 to 4 foot waves. You got winds up to 9 miles per hour by noon. High tide just after 6:30 p.m. Then the sun will be setting at 8:02. Last light, 8:30. Got some great music on the way. Cardinals, the Black Keys, Pete Yorn, Cracker Cake, and more carbs, hopefully. Right? Like, get mom a Mother's Day cake or cookies from Sweet Reba's. I don't know, some nice bread from Ad Astra. Whatever. Just lay it on me, right? All that and more coming up right here on your locals radio station for the Monterey Bay, KRML. 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

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Thank you, KRML, for introducing me to John Prine's In Spite of Ourselves. 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

That was the Pixies with Monkey Gone to Heaven. Peter Gabriel's Shock the Monkey and Jungle with Smile. 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Jasmine Jones with you this Friday afternoon. 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

0: found treasures with our good buddy, Mark C. Anderson of Edible Monterey Bay. Mark, how are you this Friday?
1: I'm doing great on a Friday because I want to talk about last Saturday and get into it by asking you this question for you and the congregation.
0: Yes, hit us.
1: What are some of your favorite, or one of your favorite essences? And I mean in a scent, in a smell, in a memory-triggering, potentially, way. What are some of your favorites?
0: Well, okay, you know, this is very, maybe this is ego-driven, maybe this is cliche, but I love the scent of jasmine. You know, I never smelled it living in Wisconsin. Even on the East Coast, it doesn't really exist that much. But out here, oh my, night-blooming jasmine is insane. So I love it, I wear it, I own it.
1: I was really ready for you to go. This may be ego, but I love the smell of my own musk. But you got the name check. Have you ever smelled natural jasmine and synthetic jasmine side by side?
0: Yes, I have, because there was a perfume shop in New York City that I used to love going to, and you could smell these things and make like a natural, more expensive curation, or you can use their synthetic blends as well. So yes, it is a huge difference.
1: Okay, this is awesome. I thought I was going to have like a little more novel. I didn't know I was talking to basically an advanced perfume student, but the reason I bring it up is as part of that aforementioned Saturday that ended up being like a full-on nose-first dive into all these amazing floral and, you know, olfactory experiences. I went to a place called the Aftel Archive of Curious Scents.
0: Okay, cool.
1: And more than 200 natural essences call this little scent museum home. It's tucked into the gourmet ghetto of Berkeley, California, with the likes of the Cheese Board and Chez Panisse. It's really affordable to go. I think it's $20. My honey treated it. There's all this history, but then there's a chance to smell 50 different things and touch some of the substrates like myrrh, blood, cedarwood, lemongrass, bitter almond, frankincense, dill, patchouli, vanilla. I can go on. But there's all this really well curated. So the Mandy Aftel of the Aftel in the name is like a world class, not just perfume creator, and just how she does it with all these different essences. It truly breaks my brain. It enchants the nose, but breaks the brain. She's got a gift, but she's also been collecting all this history, all these documents, all these books that are up to 200 years old. And she's got a rose garden in the back where you can do open air smelling of all these different, resins and grasses and fruits and flowers distilled in little bottles.
0: Amazing. It's now, what can you make perfumes? Is this like food quality scents and essences?
1: You can, one thing they make sure every guest can do is smell as much as they want, and then they can take samples home. They can buy little vials, and she does offer a whole bunch of different tutorials and like just kind of value added self-education things that I think includes like building your own perfume like you were doing out there in NYC. But the fun part for this is that Saturday began with a San Francisco Zen Center cooking class that's open to the public. If people go to ediblemontereybay.com and see my column today, they can get the link to sign up. It's a sliding scale, so it's really reasonable. And a legendary Tassajara Mountain Zen Center way out there in Carmel Valley, way past Caramel Cabin, is the Tassajara site where Ed Brown, Zen priest, was the first chef or Tenzo at the Buddhist monastery there. Retreat center. But he's done the Tassajara bread book. Now he's leading this class that continues next Saturday and two following Saturdays. It was really, we didn't even get into all that much technique, but it was really empowering the way he talked about trusting. He said, you know, something that's going to be, you know, Captain Obvious, but he backed it up with all these really compelling stories. smell with your nose, see with your eyes, taste with your tongue. So that's what I was doing all Saturday. I went to the Berkeley Rose Garden where there's 150 different types of roses.
0: Oh, yes. Beautiful. I love that
1: and
0: place.
1: 1,500 bushes. Yeah. It's even if there was like scraggly weeds in place of roses, it would still be cool just design-wise. But instead of that, there are all these well-kept roses by the super team of volunteers, and they're labeled, and it's a great place to wander around. I biked over there, and then that led me to the Cormac Ghetto for lunch at Fava and the Scent Museum. It's all happening right over there, and the Berkeley Art Center's over there. It was just a very sensorial Saturday situation.
0: I love that. I kind of want to replicate that weekend for myself sometime soon. That's a real treasure, Mark. I appreciate it.
1: I think if we workshop the tour, and maybe you're the lead after you do it, you're the primary guide because you've got the name to match the game and
0: totally.
1: The perfume background, that we can call it the Olfactory Worker Tour.
0: I love this. I love this so very much. That's a trip right there. We all got to take.
1: I got one more sensorial note. There was, from molecule to movement, the first ever in the world MDMA history retrospective made possible by a lot of Monterey locals in Berkeley that same Saturday. So that just completed the whole deal. Check out my column to learn how Dominique and Megan Bowers and Hanif Wonder, all of the Monterey Peninsula, helped make that happen in Berkeley. It was incredible. Short films, like exhibits, a really good time. And the other two things I'll mention is if you're still looking for Mother's Day play, there's a ton of options assembled by our wine whisperer, Laura Ness, on the website. And there's also a new profile of a new era, but the same fundamentals at Mezzaluna now, Alfredo's Pasteria on the top of Forest Hill and Pacific Grove with an awesome dude, Freddie Ortiz, now in place as he's been in hospitality locally since the mid-80s, a lot of time at Fandango, a lot of time at the Whaling Station, and now he's running the show at Alfredo's, former Mezzaluna, and it's one of my favorite spots. Great gin and tonics, great house-made pastas, great house-made gelatos, man, great house-made mozzarella. What a spot.
0: I love it. Well, that's a fantastic and very fresh Friday Found Treasures, Mark C. Anderson. Thank you so very much. And it's always a pleasure when I get to fill in for Jeff and dive in with you, buddy.
1: Yeah, it's a reminder to stop and smell the roses and get out there and feed your curiosity.
0: I love that. Wonderful connect there, friend. Well, join us every Friday just afternoon for your Friday Found Treasures, brought to you by Edible and Smellable Monterey Bay and Beyond. We got some great music on the way. Matty Diaz, St. Vincent, Sarah McLachlan, 10,000 Maniacs, and more. 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

0: That was Beck. Guess I'm Doing Fine. New one from the Revivalists, Heart Stop. The Lumineers with Bright Side, 10,000 Maniacs Trouble Me. Sarah McLachlan with Possession, St. Vincent, Los Angeles. And Maddie Diaz with her latest, Fatal Optimist. To kick off that set right here on your locals radio station for the Monterey Bay KRNL. Jasmine Jones with you this Friday, and you're right in time for your KRML concert calendar. 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First at the Golden State Theater tomorrow, Saturday, May 9th, you have Eric Johnson on the Texaphonic Tour. May 14th, Rene Vaca on the 16th, Big Laughs with Chelsea Handler, the High and Mighty Tour. May 22nd, Straight Tequila Night, that's a 90s country tribute. May 23rd, Classic Albums Live performs Pink Floyd's Dark Side of the Moon. 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And June 27th, Asleep at the Wheel. 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Tonight, sold out in the Atrium Sports. Tomorrow, you have Protégé's Reggae Invasion. Next Friday, the 15th, Du Bois. And then Saturday, the 16th, live in the Atrium, you have Buscabula. And then two shows for Mannequin, both sold out on Saturday the 16th and Sunday the 17th. More fantastic shows coming up the rest of the month, namely on the 21st, Unknown Mortal Orchestra, and on the 28th, the A La La's. 29th, postponed from February 6th, GZA featuring Funky Nomad celebrating the 30th anniversary of Liquid Swords with our very own DJ Hanif Wonder to open. 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Then to the Felton Music Hall tonight, Glenn Phillips of Toad the Wet Sprocket. That's a fully seated show. Tomorrow night, May 9th, Takuya Nakamura. On May 11th, Robert Lester Folsom with special guest Kasi Velaza. May 13th welcomes Tops. May 14th, Dylan Earl. May 15th, Cornelia Murr. May 16th, Steely Dead. That's a sonic fusion of the Grateful Dead and Steely Dan. May 17th, Willie Nile, that's fully seated, and so many more fantastic shows, namely Mason Jennings coming at the end of the month. Check it all out and snag your tickets at feltonmusichall.com, and that's your KRML concert calendar for this Friday early afternoon. Of course, we do it again at the bottom of your 5 p.m. hour, but we got some great music on the way. Squeeze's latest up next right here on KRML.
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Local band out of the Santa Cruz Mountains, Wolf Jett, This Could All Go Away, Led Zeppelin, Trampled Underfoot, and Tyler Ballgame, Matter of Taste. To kick off the hour right here on your locals radio station for the Monterey Bay, KRML, Jasmine Jones with you this Friday afternoon. And speaking of taste, let's take a look at that weather brought to you by Wildfish Restaurant in Pacific Grove. They have their first salmon catch of the season, and they are serving it up for as a Mother's Day special, along with live jazz, their Lighthouse Jazz Quartet. And that goes down from noon to 2:30. Reserve your table and treat mom. Mostly sunny skies this afternoon. Highs near 60 on the peninsula, up to 70 in Santa Cruz and inland, with winds 5 to 20 miles per hour. Some cloud cover overnight, temperatures dipping into the low 50s, and then your Mother's Day weekend should be sunny with just a few passing clouds and similar temperatures to what you're seeing today. Gorgeous. Poor conditions out on the bay, 3 to 6 foot waves, onshore winds up to 12 miles per hour by noon. High tide just after 6:30. Sun will be setting at 8:02, last light 8:30. Got some great tracks ahead. Sublime, Marley, UB40, Alan Stone, and more. Just after we check in with some local friends who know that local radio works, right here on KRML. 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
1: As a part of your local music spotlight brought to you by the Monterey Regional Airport, that was the final installment from the Alex Lucero Band with How Many Times. 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Also in their Feliz solo effort featuring Tom York, Traffic Lights, and Dave Matthews Band with Satellite. 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Jasmine Jones with you this Friday afternoon. How about we jam a little? We got Jack Johnson, The Dead, Sturgill Simpson, and more queued up for you. 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

0: New one from Blessing Jolie, 20-teens, Kacey Musgraves' latest dry spell, and Florence and the Machine with Ship to Wreck. To kick off your hour right here on your locals radio station for the Monterey Bay, KRML. Jasmine Jones hanging out with you this Friday afternoon, looking lovely from where I sit. Let's take another look at that forecast. 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Well, you have a lot of sunshine in the skies this afternoon and evening. Highs near 60 on the peninsula, up to 70s pretty much elsewhere. Winds 5 to 20 miles per hour. Cloudy overnight, temperatures dipping into the low 50s. And then your Mother's Day weekend should be sunny with just a few passing clouds and very similar temperatures to what we're having today. Poor conditions out on the bay. You got 3 to 6 foot waves, onshore wind up to 12 miles per hour. High tide just after 6:30. The sun will be setting 8:02, last light 8:30. Got some great music on the way. Valerie June, Jimi Hendrix, CCR, Smashing Pumpkins, and more. 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

0: New one from the Tedeschi Trucks Band, I Got You, Wolf Alice with Bloom, Baby Bloom. Alabama Shakes, Sound and Color, St. Paul and the Broken Bones with The Last Dance. Some blues for you, Howlin' Wolf, Killing Floor, and if you dig those blues, I hope you're listening every Sunday, 6 p.m. to our Bixby Bridge Blues Hour. And then Leon Bridges kicking off the hour with Coming Home. Right here on your locals radio station for the Monterey Bay KR. I'm L. Jasmine Jones with you this Friday afternoon, and as it is 4:20, you're right in time for your Canna Conversation. We got Anthony on the line, brought to you by your award-winning, locally-owned dispensary, Big Sur Canna Botanicals. How are you, Anthony?
1: I'm doing well. I appreciate you asking, Jasmine. How are you?
0: I'm great. I mean, the weather's beautiful. We got a gorgeous weekend upon us, which includes Mother's Day. I know y'all got some goodie bags down there. Tell us about it.
1: Yes, we have some goodie bags that are going to be encompassed within a Poppin' Barkley kind of beach bag, tote bag. And it includes some Quick Ease beverages, as well as Space Gem has this hybrid gummy that also includes some functional mushrooms like cordyceps. And then we also have some Golden State pre-roll packs in that bag. And, yeah, and a couple more items. You have to come in and check it out.
0: I love that. I mean, that's just like a nice go bag for a beautiful weekend for mom. And, you know, we got coming up, it's May already. We have Cali Roots coming up at the end of the month. So, of course, you got to get down to Big Sur Canna Botanicals and stock up, right? What kind of specials are you guys running this weekend?
1: So this weekend, we want to highlight Emerald Bay Extracts, who makes a strain-specific tablet coming in 25 milligrams, 50 milligrams, or 100 milligrams for those high dosers, as well as Liquid Flower Topicals, who create topicals that are great for relieving any pain or ailments, as well as any skin sensitivities like eczema. And then we have Big Peach Treats, who is founded in Santa Cruz, California, and they supply us with cookies, butters, and Rice Krispie Treats, and those are going to be at least 20% off starting tomorrow through Sunday.
0: Oh, that's amazing. I mean, great goodies for mom. Again, great goodies to start stocking up for Cali Roots. I can't believe it's already almost here, Anthony. It's crazy.
1: I know. Time keeps flying. As I get older, I realize that, we're only here for a good time, not a long time.
0: And, I mean, that perfectly goes along with just get on down to Big Sur Canna Botanicals. Always the most friendly and knowledgeable bud tenders. Whatever you're after, they can help you out. Anthony, thank you so very much for taking a quick minute to chat with me this Friday afternoon.
1: Of course. Thank you again. We'll talk to you next Friday.
0: Absolutely. Join us every Friday, just about 4:20, for your Canna Conversation, brought to you by Big Sur Canna Botanicals. 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We got some great music on the way. Steven Sanchez, The Sacred Souls, Fish, and more. Just after we check in with some local folks who believe that local radio works, right here on KRML.
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we bring it back to the start. Here's a moment of silence, ring it back to the art. Mind blowing, it's a classical part. A Zamrock, a hip hop, an alternative spark, yeah. It's the way that I'm on already. Shine bright, don't even want to put on. This here's real.

0: recognize this? That's Carmina Burana. 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I Cantori di Carmel brings it to the Forest Theater in Carmel on May 29th, 30th, and 31st, and to the Quarry Amphitheater in Santa Cruz on June 5th. 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